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I'm Nikki at Night. Did you know every Sunday morning from 5 to 8, we've got your WKKW Classic Country Revival, your throwback from the 80s, 90s, and early 2000s with the Captain Steve Rogers every Sunday morning on WKKW.

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WKKW, I'm Nikki at Night. We are not living in the time of the Jetsons, but we may be living in the time of Skynet. Got an AI story that'll give you the chills after Jelly Roll. WKKW. Let me tell you.

0: 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I'm Nikki at Night. OpenAI has canceled its GPT 6.1 Astra model because they were testing it, and the testing revealed the AI showed deceptive behavior and exceeded its instructions. Y'all, it's thinking for itself. So they were like, you know what? We're not going to release this. The model failed to, quote, stay within scope of authorization, end quote. And OpenAI models have had reports of hacking into U.S. government websites, and it's just not safe enough. So, guys, it's not the Jetsons. It's not Rosie cleaning up your house. It's definitely Terminator season. 97.9 WKKW.
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9: 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Tonight, some clouds, a low near 61. Great night to open up the windows. Tomorrow, clouds and sun, high near 84.

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Her Pillsbury Estate Mansion is up for sale in Beverly Hills. It's been renovated since she moved out, but she did write an album there. 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

0: 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I'm Nikki at Night. We've got more chances for you to win tickets to Hysteria, the haunted house at the Trans-Allegheny Lunatic Asylum. It is in Weston. It is very scary, so be listening all week for your chance to win a pair. 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

Have you seen the video of Riley Green serenading an older fan with "You Look Like You Love Me"? This elderly woman, she knew every single word, and she mouthed "I do" after the final lyric. How cute is that? Here's "Think Is You Drunk," 97.9 WKKW.

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2: 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Some clouds tonight, low near 61. Tomorrow, mix of sun and clouds, high near 84.

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97.9 WKKW. I'm Nikki at Night. Luke Bryan has turned into one of those parents. He is only talking about his kids' sports achievements. I get it. Bo's a fantastic starting quarterback in high school. But come on, we want to know about the music too, not just your family life. 97.9 WKKW.

0: 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I'm Nikki at Night. 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

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I'm Nikki at Night. Did you see the story of the iPhone 18 Pros? They are changing colors around the rear camera. It got discoloration. You spent so much money on this phone, and now it's just melting. 97.9 WKKW.

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1: 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I'm Nikki at Night. It's National Ask a Stupid Question Day. However, I was always told there's no such thing as a stupid question. Only, you know, stupid people. However, that's not fair either, because if you don't know something, you don't know something. Here's Lainey Wilson, WKKW. I'm

0: 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I'm Nikki at Night. We've got Alpaca Acres tickets to be giving away all week. 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They've got that Fall Fest happening over at Alpaca Acres in Oakland, Maryland, and the Dolly Parton themed corn maze. 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And they've got a lot going on over there with the festival, the pumpkins, the food, and more. 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
0: 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Tonight, some clouds, a low near 61, kicking off October with some clouds and sun and a high near 84.

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Twinkies. They got a new flavor coming out next month. Snickerdoodle Twinkies. That sounds delightful. 97.9 WKKW.

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0: 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Tonight, some clouds, a low near 61. Tomorrow, mix of sun and clouds, high near 84.

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97.9 WKKW. I'm Nikki at night heading out the door. I hope you have a wonderful day tomorrow. The weather is going to be spectacular. I am not mad about 80 degrees in October. Here's Chase Matthew, WKKW.

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0: Here's what's happening this week on WKKW. Here we go!
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0: of Krista Pike last night after two doses of a lethal drug failed to kill her. Good morning, I'm Dave Wilson, Fox's Ted Linder with more.
1: Pike was given two doses of pentobarbital, her attorney said in court filings late Wednesday. Tori Gessner with WKRN in Nashville was a media witness for the execution, and she described the sounds she heard from Pike.
2: She was kind of inconsistently going in and out of snores and silence. When the curtains closed the final time at 8:05, we could consistently hear her snoring, and then it kind of developed into a snore squeak, and then a snore, and even at 8:53 when the microphone was cut off, we could still hear snoring.
1: The 50-year-old Pike was convicted of killing 19-year-old Colleen Slemmer back in 1995 when Pike was 18, and the governor, Bill Lee, has ordered an independent review and suspended Tennessee's remaining scheduled executions for the rest of the year. Ted Linder, Fox News.
0: More than 100 passengers aboard a flight bound for Israel are safe after they stopped a co-pilot who stabbed the captain from sitting the plane diving toward the ground. Israeli Prime Minister Benjamin Netanyahu says there's a potential connection with Iran.
3: We see signs of not only from them, but from their proxies, that they're interested in perpetrating attacks, certainly by Hamas and by Hezbollah.
0: The plane made an emergency landing in Saudi Arabia. Collective bargaining rights have been restored for thousands of workers for the Federal Bureau of Prisons, including employees at the federal prison complex in Hazleton. Fair Practices Coordinator for the Council of Prisons, Local 33, Jose Rojas, says they play an important role.
4: The union is there is to make the public aware. We are the whistleblowers for the public, and that's all it is. We're not there to harm or hurt management. We're there for the staff to make sure things are done correctly. It's a fair game for everybody.
0: He says it's not just good for staff, it's also good for the inmates to make sure everyone stays safe. WVU Football Hall of Famer and current assistant coach Noel Devine pleading not guilty to four criminal charges. Devine was arraigned yesterday for allegedly stalking his girlfriend and assaulting her. His trial is set for November 10th. He's free on bond. From the WAJR Anchor Desk, I'm Dave Wilson. Good morning. WKKW
5: 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Partly sunny skies today, high 84. Partly cloudy tonight, low 62. Wrap of the week up tomorrow, mostly cloudy skies. Chance of an afternoon shower at a high of 76. It's currently 60 at the WKKW.

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1: Let's take a look at a few things that people are talking about at the watering hole.
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3: They were laughing, really, you know, very gracious, loved the film. And yeah. It was beautiful for them to be there. And they're such an elegant, charismatic couple. 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You know, as I said, you know, William chose well. She's beautiful.
4: Yes.
3: Beautiful.
2: A teacher shares the most perplexing comment she's heard from a student so far this year.
5: So today I had a student who I have had in my class since the first day of school. We've been in school for a month now. Look at me dead in the eye and say, "Are you the teacher? Pardon?"
2: An LA Fitness employee delivers a hilarious closing announcement for the last person left in the gym.
6: Attention member, the gym is now closed. Twinkle, twinkle, little star, the nearest exit is not that far. I have been here all night, so please leave before I bite. Twinkle, twinkle, little star, grab your things and go to your car.
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1: Well, if you've ever had a bad hair day, you know, be thankful. 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
1: Well, we're not talking about me. We're talking about people who can't grow hair. They're bald.
4: Are you? Do you shave your head because you're losing your hair?
1: No. I wish I don't like hair. But we'll spotlight the plight of the bald and the angry coming up next.
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1: Coming soon, just in time for National Hair Day. The story of one man's lifelong dream to finally have hair.
2: As you may have noticed, I am a bald man. And as a man so afflicted, I should be entitled to sympathy.
1: But some dreams are more realistic than others.
3: Bald people get discriminated against constantly.
4: What are you talking about?
3: Ask any bald person. 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Go ahead.
1: From the producers of 10 Things I Hate About Being Bald and the studio that brought you There's Something About Larry comes the most powerful tale about hair that doesn't actually have any hair in it.
4: You know, if I were bald, I'd be so cool with it. It'd be no big deal. It's all natural.
3: Yeah, right. That's what everybody says.
4: Whatever.
1: Academy Award snubbinee Larry David stars in the

0: film critics are calling...
1: Pretty good. It's pretty, pretty, pretty, pretty good.
0: No hair for old men.
2: With all due respect, you are not bald, okay? You have chosen to shave your hair. That's a look that you're cultivating to be fashionable, and we don't really consider you part of the bald community, with all due respect.
0: Rated H for hairless.
2: Help a bald brother out, would you?
3: Coming up next on the show.
4: Yeah, I guess...
5: That's you.
4: I guess that would be me. Yeah. I'm not considered a part of the bald community, even though I really would like to be. And usually my stance is I don't want to belong to any group that have me as a member.
5: Right.
4: But I would like to get into that bald community.
5: I think the hair on your chin has... It takes up for the lack of hair on your...
4: As you get older, gravity takes over.
5: I hear that. That's everything moves happening. South. Yeah.
4: We'll talk about the psychology of a bad hair day coming up next.
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1: You know, I don't like to brag.
2: Okay.
1: But I've been blessed with what I can only describe as an exuberant coiffure. A fine pelt of locks and tresses.
2: But yet you shave it off.
1: Because I never...

0: Ever want to be known as the only guy who ever said, I'm having a bad hair day?
1: Oh, really?
0: Because guys don't ever say that, right?
1: Yeah, they do.
0: No, they don't.
1: Yes, they do.
0: No guy has ever said, I'm having a bad hair day.
1: I'm pretty sure they have.
0: Have you ever heard a guy say it?
1: Maybe not.
0: There you go. How do you know?
1: Firsthand, but I feel like men have said that.
0: I don't think they have. I think a bad hair day is, that's 100%. As a matter of fact, they did a survey.
1: Oh, really?
0: They asked all of these people, male and female alike, have you ever had a bad hair day? 100% of the women said, absolutely, I'm having one today.
1: Mm-hmm.
0: The guys were like, no. What kind of a dandy do you think I am?
1: Dandy, I love it. I mean, here's the thing. There are guys out there that have hair and nice hair. My man has good hair.
0: Yeah.
1: I feel like maybe he has said that he's had a bad hair day.
0: See, but you don't know that.
1: I don't know that.
0: You're projecting.
1: Yeah.
0: He's never said that. You know he's never
1: said
0: that.
1: He's possibly said that.
0: I know your old man. He's never said it. There's no way he said it. Men just don't care about stuff like that.
1: I mean, I feel like you do because your hair is just, it's part of you. Like, for instance, you do not want to see what's going on underneath this baseball cap today.
0: So what are you saying? You're having a bad hair day?
1: Like, oh my gosh.
0: I don't know that I've ever seen your hair. Because you're always wearing a toboggan, a ski cap or whatever.
1: Yeah.
0: You're always wearing a baseball cap.
1: Uh-huh.
0: I don't know that I've ever seen, like, your full... You know,
1: quaff
0: plumage.
1: Yeah. Oh, it's out there. And so it's really curly.
0: Mm-hmm.
1: But the curls, once I sleep on them, they get all funky. It's like they have a party while I'm trying to sleep.
0: Yeah.
1: And they all get like crazy. So without this, my hair is probably a good 6 inches off my head. You know, it's just, it's like a big fro.
0: Yeah.
1: Which is why I straighten it a lot of times. So it's just easier that
0: way. But here's my question to you. If your hair is so unmanageable,
1: mm-hmm.
0: and you don't like the look of it, apparently, because you're always wearing a hat, why do you have it?
1: No, but I do like the hook. I just do not put the time in the morning to fix it.
0: Oh, I see.
1: To come to see you. Because
0: also,
1: you don't
0: We don't rate around here
1: no.
0: to get your best look. Is
1: okay.
0: that what you're saying?
1: Listen, I'm going to hide what I hair. What color is my hair?
0: Red.
1: No, it is blonde. It's not even close to red. See, you don't even know what color it is. Therefore, you don't care. And I know this.
0: Strawberry blonde.
1: It does have a little strawberry.
0: I'll give you a little red. You have a little bit of red, right?
1: Yes.
0: Am I wrong about that?
1: No, y'all give
0: you
1: me that.
0: You got a little bit of Edward E. Newman. You got a little bit of Ralph Mouth.
1: Yes.
0: All right? Going on.
1: Yes, you're okay. Right. I will give you that.
0: All right. See, I pay attention.
1: Right. But so my point is, though, is if I did something to my hair, you wouldn't care one way or another. So it's, what am I dressing up for you for?
0: You know what? I have to care about certain things because I'm an adult and I'm responsible.
1: Uh-huh.
0: You have responsibilities. And I think I've said it many times on this show. Responsibility kills people. The having responsibility. So I can't be responsible for your hair.
1: That's true.
0: You know what I'm saying?
1: Yeah. I mean, I look at your beard every day.
0: I know. I feel bad for you.
1: It grows every day.
0: Throw a tarp over this thing?
1: No, it's amazing.
0: Yeah.
1: No, your beard is amazing. It's great. You got a good thing going on there.
0: I don't know.
1: I think you should Captain Lou Albano that here soon. I'll get you a little rubber band.
0: Just trying to cover all of the bad things that nature's done to me. So we have Sabrina on the CityNet studio line. So you had something you called cutter's remorse. What? Go ahead.
2: I had hair down to my lower back,
0: mm-hmm.
2: and my dumb self decided to cut my hair all the way off to my cheekbones.
0: Well, that's a lot, right?
1: That is drastic.
0: Would you ever do something like that? Is your hair?
1: I've done that.
0: Is your hair long?
1: See, you don't even know if my hair is long.
0: Well, I can't see it. Is it?
1: It's like down halfway to my chest.
0: So you have long hair?
1: I think yes. People consider that I have long hair.
0: Would you ever consider cutting it into, what's the thing called where they...
1: The bob.
0: Would you ever consider cutting it into a bob?
1: So when I was a child, I had really long hair. My hair was all the way to my butt.
0: Yeah.
1: I mean, to my waistline. It was very long. And I was getting headaches. I was in elementary school. So I think it was like fifth or sixth grade. My mom's like, you know, I finally was like, Mom, can I please cut my hair? And she was like, yeah. She still has that braid.
0: You were getting headaches because of your hair?
1: It's really heavy.
0: You have like a horse's tail.
1: Yeah, it was a horse's mane. And you missed the most important part of that story. She still has the braid.
0: I was going to ignore that.
1: It's weird, right? Is it weird?
0: That sounds like a serial killer.
1: That's kind of weird. Apparently, there was hair art back in the day, and you could put these in a shadow box and, you know, and display it on
0: put it in your hope chest.
1: Yeah.
0: Did you have cutter's remorse after you cut your hair?
1: No, because my headaches went away.
0: Sabrina, so this is what cutter's remorse is?
2: The next day, I had cutter's remorse. I woke up, looked myself in the mirror, and started bawling my eyes out because I had no idea what to do with it, where it went, nothing.
1: Where
2: I bawled and cried.
0: No, yeah.
1: I actually at least donated it to Locks of Love. See, there weren't Locks of Love back in the 80s, so there was nowhere to give the hair. It was just, what do we do with this? We'll keep it in a plastic bag somewhere.
0: So you have hair, and then you don't like the hair, and then you cut your hair, and then you cry because you cut your hair? I don't understand what's going on here.
1: Yeah, this is what you do, though. This is what I used to do when I pretended I had short hair. I would put it in my shirt, and I would fluff it out just to see what I would look like with short hair.
0: Man, you're weird.
1: You should
0: weird.
1: Do that with your beard.
3: Coming up next on the show.
1: I'm a girl. It's just like you take your hair and you like put a little bit in the front just to see what bangs would look like.
0: I didn't know people put so much time and effort into this subject.
1: No, absolutely. Do you know how many times I've colored my hair and didn't like it, so I use the color oops and it takes it out and you start over? And
0: Is this present moment one of those times?
1: No, I'm happy with my hair color for this week.
0: All right.
1: Don't ask me next week. It might be different.
0: Okay, good to know you were going for the Richie Cunningham. A social media star admitted that she's never done this very basic thing once in her entire life. You're going to be shocked to learn the answer to this. Coming up next.
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0: 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Here's Dave Wilson.
1: After a splash announcement that West Virginia had been added to states being considered for nuclear life cycle campuses, West Virginia is out. Good morning. I'm Dave Wilson. The Morrissey administration has asked the Department of Energy to withdraw the Mountain State from the discussion. Metro News statewide correspondent Brad McElhenney.
2: West Virginia has bowed out of a federal initiative that could have brought a nuclear energy hub. State officials submitted a one-page, one-paragraph letter to withdraw from consideration. The withdrawal followed days of contentiousness over how the bid might include the handling of nuclear waste. West Virginia had been one of six states being considered as finalists for the federal government's Nuclear Life Cycle Innovation Campuses program, a designation for a range of nuclear energy activities from beginning to end.
1: He has more details at WVMetroNews.com. A federal judge has restored the collective bargaining agreements between the Federal Bureau of Prisons and unions representing tens of thousands of employees. That includes corrections officers and staff at the federal prison complex in Hazleton. Arraignment for a former WVU football player.
3: Former Mountaineer football great Noel Devines pled not

0: School back in April. A judge rescheduled the hearings for November 4th because of problems with discovery. From the WAJR Anchor Desk, I'm Dave Wilson. Good morning. WKKW
1: 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Partly sunny skies today, high 84. Partly cloudy tonight, low 62. Wrap of the week up tomorrow, mostly cloudy skies. Chance of an afternoon shower at a high of 76. It's currently 60.

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1: You know who social media star Alex Earl is, don't you?
2: Of course not.
1: Alex with an I, by the way.
2: Oh, Alex with an I.
1: Yeah.
2: Why do people do... Okay, it's fine. Okay.
1: You got a problem with that?
2: It's just... That's a weird name. Like, that's a weird way to spell it. Don't you think? Alex's with E's are better. That's all I'm saying.
1: Is that right?
2: Mm-hmm.
1: Yeah, you're probably right.
2: Anyway.
1: She's 25.
2: Okay.
1: And is a social media star. I don't know what that entails.
2: It entails that she just goes online and, I guess, puts her life out there.
1: Well, I will say this. I had to look her up because I didn't know who she was.
2: I'm sure she's hot.
1: I'm going to say it this way because I don't want to look like a lech, right? She has a very...
2: Why stop now?
1: Favorable DNA configuration.
2: Oh, okay. She got good genes.
1: I think she was wearing a sundress.
2: To be a social media star, I think you do have to have a certain look.
1: She has a harmonious arrangement of genetic traits.
2: Okay.
1: If I could, you know, put a fine point.
2: So she's hot.
1: On it. And so, now granted, again, I want to remind you, she's 25.
2: Mm-hmm.
1: So she's out of school.
2: If
1: she ever went to school.
2: Well, did she go to school?
1: I don't know. She was recently doing an Instagram Q&A, and I don't even know what that is, when she admitted that she has never, in the history of her life, a quarter of a century, has never read a book.
2: How is that possible?
1: That's my question. How do you go through school and never read a book?
2: I guess you got to be that hot.
1: That's the thing. Here's the thing. When you're good looking... You're in a bubble. You don't have to do nothing.
2: Man.
1: Just the doors fly open for you.
2: It must be nice.
1: It must be. Because I'm telling you what, if I was good looking, I would never strike a lick. I would be I'm lazy now.
2: I know. Could you imagine?
1: And look at this. Look at this. It's visually unpleasant. Imagine if I had any semblance of good looks at all. I'd just be laying around and have people waving palm fronds in my face.
2: Too bad that Chess King model job didn't pan out.
1: Did not pan out. Chess King went belly up right after I started doing it.
2: It's weird. No correlation, I'm sure.
1: I don't know if there was a correlation to that or not.
2: No, I'm sure.
1: How do you go through 25 years of life, most of that time... ensconced in some sort of education, you would hope, and you never read a book. She made an addendum.
2: Oh.
1: She made an amendment at the end and said, "I don't know, maybe Dr. Seuss."
2: Oh, Sam, I am. Well, because the words are shorter,
1: and
2: she likes the pictures,
1: and they rhyme. You gotta like a book that rhymes, pictures and rhymes. I like a book like that.
0: Coming up next on the show,
1: I just found that fascinating, is that the word I'm looking
2: and
1: for?
2: And sad.
1: Something so extremely basic as just reading a book.
2: Yeah.
1: That, you know, there's no difference between a person who doesn't read and a person who can't read. There's no difference, right? Because you're not reading.
2: You're still not reading either way,
1: right? You probably read.

0: something.
1: Yeah, read something.
0: A menu, anything. All right, so do you know an adult who would be ashamed to admit that they haven't done something extremely basic, like reading a book? Sitting at studio on text line, 888-381-WKKW.
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1: You know, when I was growing up, it was frowned upon for the dudes in the house to do quote-unquote women's work. You know what I'm saying?
2: Yeah, women's work.
1: Yeah, like I remember we had to take home ec in junior high.
2: Which they don't have anymore.
1: That's what you were saying.
2: They do kind of have a home ec. I know that Craig's daughter had taken like some kind of baking class, you know, like, but

0: It was big baking. It wasn't home ec.
1: Yeah.
0: She didn't learn how to sew or iron or anything like that. Like, I remember we made pillows for kids in the hospital. They were little dinosaurs. Mm-hmm. Like, we made stuffed animals, you know? Like, we learned how to sew on a sewing machine.
1: I told my dad I had to take home ec, and it was one of those deals you had to take it.
0: Mm-hmm. He call you a dandy?
1: Much to the chagrin of my father. He was like, you're like the daughter I never had.
0: Oh.
1: Even though he did have two other daughters.
0: He had two other daughters, yeah.
1: So that really was kind of a slam on them, than me. I remember that they got me taken out a home ec, and I had to take shop courses year-round, which was cool, too, because I liked the shop teacher, because he let me get away with murder. But
0: you could murder somebody in a shop class, too.
1: Absolutely. I'd go crazy with a claw hammer. You know what I'm saying?
0: Jeez.
1: But I remember the bringing the assignment home from home ec, and it was making peanut butter cookies.
0: Ooh.
1: And I was in the kitchen making peanut butter cookies. I was forking my cookie, you know?
0: Yeah.
1: And my dad walked in, and he was like, what are you doing? It's like, I have to take home ec. I'm forking my cookies over here.
0: See, we made things in class.
1: Oh, yeah, no, we had take home stuff, too.
0: Wow. Okay.
1: We had homework.
0: All right.
1: And so I was making my peanut butter cookies. The next thing I know, I was building a barn and shop class year.
0: Right.
1: That was it for that. So I guess what I'm saying is, you know, we're talking about the girl never read a book. And so that's a pretty basic thing. I can't believe you can be 25 years old and never read a book.
0: Yeah, how can that be? It's impossible for you to even. How did you even get was she homeschooled? Because that is the only way I would think you would get away with not actually reading an entire book.
1: I was still, even at homeschool, you're supposed to read. You have to read
0: the
1: assignments.
0: You're supposed to, but that doesn't mean you do. That's what I'm saying. Like, if you took any basic English class, I would think read a book.
1: I feel like this girl could get away with whatever she wanted to do. Anyhow.
0: Okay, I got to look her up.
1: That's beside the point. So anyhow, I grew up and I didn't know how to make food. I didn't know how to do laundry. I didn't know how to run a vacuum cleaner. I didn't know any of that. So it's not like I couldn't figure it out. It's just like I never had to do it.
0: Right.
1: So I could be like this girl at, you know, when I finally did move out. And live on my own. Then I had to figure out, well, geez, I can't get my mom to come over here and make her chili con carne. Mm-hmm. I'm going to have to do that myself. So, you know, I lived on frozen dinners for a while. But, you know, it's easy if you can not have to do something. Just don't do it when you have the opportunity.
0: Yeah.
1: But then that's going to hurt you later on because you really need to learn how to do stuff. In order to be self-sufficient, right?
0: Well, yeah, you'd like to believe. Yeah. She went to Catholic school.
1: Okay.
0: And then she went to the University of Miami Business School.
1: Well, see, there you
0: go. I think that
1: explains a lot. She's going to school in Florida.
0: Yeah.
1: She's not reading squat.
0: Florida.
1: Yeah. She can't even
0: read. She grew up in New Jersey.
1: She can't even read the street signs in Florida. Michelle on the City Nut Studio Lines. You knew someone who had never performed a basic task. What was the task?
2: I knew a girl. She never put gas in her car. I said, you've got to be kidding me.
1: Wow.
2: I said, how do you survive? She goes, well, my husband puts gas in my car.
1: Yeah.
2: I wouldn't put gas in my car. I said, what if your husband's not with you?
1: Good question.
2: I don't go anywhere until he fills my tank.
1: Well, okay. She's a kept woman.
0: Maybe she's grew up in New Jersey.
1: Yeah.
0: You know, New Jersey, you can't pump your own gas.
1: That's right. She's a kept woman. She's kept from going anywhere.
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1: It's all her husband you told. So what do you do when your boss wants to sit in on a virtual meeting with a client that doesn't exist? It's a very complex problem. The problem solvers are next.
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4: Last winter, a few inches of snow turned Mon County secondary roads into barriers. Doctors, nurses, and patients couldn't reach hospitals. Parents missed work, and first responders were delayed. I'm David McCormick. I was the author of House Bill 2960 and launched a pilot program with the Division of Highways to get snow off our roads. During this year's winter storms, those contractors cleared nearly 80 miles of roads. I'm David McCormick. I'm running for House of Delegates, and I'm asking for your vote.
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2: Ooh.
1: Shane on the CityNet studio lines. Shane, what's his problem?
3: So I have this coworker who's, I'd say, like a pretty good friend. And I noticed he has these virtual client meetings blocked off in the conference room for 2 hours at a time, pretty much every day. And so a few months back, I needed the room, so I asked if he could move one, and he just laughed and admitted the meetings are actually fake. Apparently, he blocks off that time because it's the only way he can work without people bothering him. Which I do understand, even though it's kind of weird. And so, yeah, up until now, I've kept it to myself because he asked me not to say anything. And it's not like he's sitting there watching YouTube all day. You know, he is actually working, as far as I can tell. But the problem is, now my manager asked me to find out which client he keeps meeting with because she wants to sit in on one of these meetings next week. So I'm just like, what am I supposed to tell her? Because I don't want to throw my buddy under the bus. But I also don't want to lie to my manager and get dragged into this whole thing. Like, I feel like I somehow became part of his weird little system when I never agreed to that. And yeah, I guess I could tell my manager, I don't know, but I don't want her, like, asking more questions and making me look dishonest, too.
0: Coming up next on the show.
1: Oof, what a tangled web we weave.
2: Yes,
1: huh?
2: Yes, he's definitely deceived. Yeah. And you know, and it makes sense. I've heard of people doing this that are, like, really busy. Like, Craig, he has meetings all day, and I don't know why he doesn't do that. Heck, I would do that.
1: Yeah,
2: I think I'm going to start doing that.
1: I don't even have meetings, and I'd do that.
2: Yeah.
1: So Shane's coworker is constantly bothered by people in the office, because every office has those visitors that always kind of, they apparently have no work to do. So they come around and they pester you while you do have work.
2: Right.
1: It happens all the time. So this guy come up with a brilliant scheme to have some quiet time so he wouldn't be bothered and he could get some work done by saying he's meeting with virtual clients.
2: Mm-hmm.
1: All right. And now the boss is like, well, who are all these virtual clients? And I'm seeing, not seeing any money come across the books. So she wants to get in on these meetings. So what should Shane do? Sitting at studio on text line 888-381-WKKW.
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4: 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He's a wolf in the night. 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
1: Back to the Problem Solvers, brought to you by Wolf Furner Insurance, the Problem Solvers for all your home and auto insurance needs. All right, so let's recap Shane's very complex interoffice problem.
2: I have this coworker. I noticed he has these virtual client meetings blocked off in the conference room for 2 hours at a time pretty much every day. So a few months back, I needed the room, so I asked if he could move one, and he just laughed and admitted the meetings are actually fake. Now, my manager asked me to find out which client he keeps meeting with because she wants to sit in on one of these meetings next week.
1: This is quite a pickle.
3: Yeah, you know what? It's not.
1: Oh, it's not a pickle.
3: All he has to do is say, "Oh no, man, ask the guy. Let's call him John."
1: John under the bus?
3: It's not throwing John under the bus, but if John's going to create this imaginary world that he lives in, then he needs to, because otherwise, you know, they are putting Shane in an awkward situation.
1: Yeah.
3: And, you know, Shane, yeah, he knows the truth. He doesn't want to throw his buddy under the bus. I think I first would go to John and be like, "Hey, man, I think they're on to you.
1: They are on to you, dude.
3: You need to come up with something." Like, he needs to come up. He needs to be warned that the boss wants to sit in on this.
1: Yeah.
3: Then, John, this is what John needs to do. John needs to arrange the virtual meeting. Go in for the conference go in the conference room with the boss and be like, this client, it's a new one, you know, blah, blah, blah. Then he doesn't show up. That's weird. He didn't show. How about that?
1: You think the boss is just going to be satiated?
3: Be like, oh, okay.
1: Satiated by that. The boss.
3: What else are you supposed to do? Okay.
1: I think the boss I think the boss thinks there's some shenanigans going on here. Well, I think that's why the boss wants to get involved in this thing.
3: The other option is to get a friend to be your virtual client.
1: Okay.
3: All right? Like, you got to be like, "Hey, listen, man. You got to just pretend that you want to buy this software or whatever they're selling, you know? Like, you got to pretend to do this for me." Okay? So there's your second option. Fake friend is your client.
1: Okay.
3: Third option, John has to fess up and be like, "Yeah, listen, I can't get work done with everybody who's stopping by and everything. So I put this in here. Yeah, it's a virtual conference with myself so that I can get work done."
1: Or fourth option, actually go out and sell something, bring it back in, and then go, "This was the person I was on the line with for the last 6 months."
3: Could do that.
1: I mean, that's the one that works the best, in my opinion. Because if you go to your boss and say, "I can't get any work done because people come and bother me all the time," then there's either going to be this sweeping rules change.
3: Oh, that's
1: and everybody's going to point to this
3: They're
1: guy.
3: They're going to be so mad at John.
1: Yeah. Or the boss is going to be like, "What are you, 5 years old? Tell him to go away."
3: Right.
1: So there's no winning that situation. Go do your job, John.
3: Well,
1: that's
3: but John is doing the job. That's the problem.
1: Go out and make a sale.
3: Is that what he's... We don't know.
1: Yeah, go make a sale. Great. Come back. You got a virtual client. There's no such thing. The virtual client's not there. You're making it up so you can get some work done. We get that. All right? That's admirable behavior. But you're going to have to... Now your boss wants in on it. You're going to have to actually go sell an actual client, come back in and go, "This was a client that I was on the phone with for the last 6 months. And here's some money for you."
3: And here's some money.
1: Money makes everybody happy.
3: That is true. You know? If you think about it, though, like we in our position, we can't do that.
1: No,
3: we just can't fake a thing because
1: we just have to sit here and be bothered.
3: Yes.
1: We can't even.
3: No.
1: Not to mention, we all hate meetings.
0: Coming up next on the show.
3: If that's when you call in sick.
1: You know it's bad if I say, "Well, I got a Zoom meeting. I had to go." What? You are.
3: What are you trying to get out of?
1: Voluntarily going to a Zoom meeting?
3: You're trying to get out of something,
1: wow,
3: aren't you?
1: Your office life is terrible. Okay, so
3: good luck there, Shane. Yeah,
1: you can always look for other work, I guess.
3: Yeah,
1: it's no secret that the majority of people are judgmental of others. I don't know if you've noticed this or not, but
3: so judgy.
1: But you're not going to believe what unimportant thing people judge you for every day. You probably don't even realize.
3: Is it my hair? It's my hair, isn't it?
1: Well, among other things. But this thing, too. We're going to talk about that coming up next.
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0: 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Here's Dave Wilson.
1: Tennessee officials halted the execution of Krista Pike last night after two doses of a lethal drug failed to kill her. Good morning, I'm Dave Wilson. Fox's Ted Linder with more.
2: Pike was given two doses of pentobarbital, her attorney said in court filings late Wednesday. Tori Gessner with WKRN in Nashville was a media witness for the execution, and she described the sounds she heard from Pike.
3: She was kind of inconsistently going in and out of snores and silence. When the curtains closed the final time at 8:05, we could consistently hear her snoring, and then it kind of developed into a snore squeak, and then a snore, and even at 8:53 when the microphone was cut off, we could still hear snoring.
2: The 50-year-old Pike was convicted of killing 19-year-old Colleen Slemmer back in 1995 when Pike was 18, and the governor, Bill Lee, has ordered an independent review and suspended Tennessee's remaining scheduled executions for the rest of the year. Ted Linder, Fox News.
1: More than 100 passengers aboard a flight bound for Israel are safe after they stopped a co-pilot who stabbed the captain from sitting the plane diving toward the ground. Israeli Prime Minister Benjamin Netanyahu says there's a potential connection with Iran.
4: We see signs of not only from them, but from their proxies, that they're interested in perpetrating attacks, certainly by Hamas and by Hezbollah.
1: The plane made an emergency landing in Saudi Arabia. Collective bargaining rights have been restored for thousands of workers for the Federal Bureau of Prisons, including employees at the federal prison complex in Hazleton. Fair Practices Coordinator for the Council of Prisons, Local 33, Jose Rojas, says they play an important role.
5: The union is there is to make the public aware. We are the whistleblowers for the

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1: You're a coffee snob, right?
2: A little bit, yeah.
1: Like, you'll come in and you'll be like, every day, I don't know if you notice this, but every day when you come in, you say the same thing. I spilled my whole thing of coffee. You say that every day. You know that, right?
2: Because I spill it all the time. I almost spilled it this morning. Yesterday, I was so mad because so what I do is I make an iced coffee, but I make it in a regular mug. Mm-hmm. And then I put the ice in my travel mug. Get it nice and cold, and then I pour the coffee over it, and then I make my froth with my little vanilla creamer, and I put it on top, and it's perfect.
1: You're so high maintenance.
2: But I'm also klutzy.
1: You're so high maintenance.
2: I am. In fact, this morning when I was making my coffee for today, I was like, daggone it, I didn't get all the coffee from yesterday. There's still coffee coming out from underneath my coffee pot. I gotta probably clean that later today.
1: You mean you didn't move the coffee pot and clean the counter?
2: Are you kidding me? I barely get here on time as it is.
1: What kind of homemaker are you?
2: No, I am the worst. My mother would, I hope my mom's not listening to hear what a mess my kitchen is right now.
1: I hope she is. Mom, you should be disappointed in your daughter not cleaning up the coffee that she spilled every day.
2: Every day I spill something.
1: First thing, you come in like a wrecking ball.
2: I am a
1: slam fool. Into the door. spilled my coffee. No. Really? You did again? So
2: that happens then, the best of us.
1: Here's the point that I'm trying to make, because I always bring K-cups. Now, granted, it's Amazon bold black cowboy coffee that the spoon stands up in.
2: Yeah.
1: But I offer out of the goodness of my heart you one of my K-cups, and you not even politely decline. No.
2: You give me a straight up
1: no.
2: I wasn't rude about it. I was like, thank you so much, but no thank you.
1: I'm not much of an offerer either, so when I offer, I expect somebody to take me up on
2: it. I'm so sorry.
1: Yeah, no. I get one of those. Not even a no thank you. You know, so I'm reading this survey. This is a high number, I think, because I can't believe people pay this close attention to other people. 33% of people judge other people by their coffee preferences.
2: Really?
1: Seriously?
2: Why would you do that?
1: Who pays attention to that?
2: I don't.
1: You ran through your coffee protocol. I don't care. I wasn't listening the whole time.
2: I know you weren't.
1: Why would I care what kind of coffee you drink?
2: What flavor do I like?
1: I don't know.
2: See, yeah, but you don't care.
1: Exactly.
2: And that's okay.
1: Why would I care?
2: Why
1: that's
2: would you
1: my
2: care?
1: Question.
2: Why do people care? If you like coffee, you drink coffee. If you don't, you don't.
1: Hey, everybody, leave everybody else alone.
2: Yeah.
1: All right? Let them drink whatever they want. Puddle water. I don't care.
2: Sometimes.
1: Scoop up some puddle water and drink your coffee like that. I don't care.
2: God made dirt and dirt won't hurt. That's what we used to say when we were kids.
1: That is a great saying.
2: Just like drinking out of the garden hose made us all immune to a lot of stuff.
1: Right.
2: And that's why kids get sick so much, because they don't drink out of the garden hose anymore.
1: That's right. I don't know that you can actually say that medically correct.
2: Yeah, no, don't look that up on the internet. You will not find any evidence supporting my theory.
1: I don't know. Nowadays, you might.
2: Yeah, you might. That's true. You know what? I could probably make a Wikipedia page that says it, and people will believe it.
1: That'll become law.
2: It will become law. And from now on, everyone must drink from garden hoses. You know, the American Pediatric Society recommends that every kid drink out of a garden hose once a summer.
1: Half the households in the country have a garden hose hooked up to their spigot by this afternoon.
2: You know what? I will say that between paychecks, if I need coffee, I will lower myself to get the cheaper, like, Aldi coffee.
1: So that's what you call the cheaper coffee?
2: Yeah, the cheaper coffee. Although, oh my gosh, during the whole America's 250, there was this special

0: coffee. It came in a tin. It was the most expensive coffee I've ever bought, and it was worth every penny.
1: Yeah.
0: It was like $12 for like 10 ounces, but it was so good.
1: Let me tell you this. If you want to be a man, if you want to be a real man.
0: I don't.
1: I want you to
0: I don't
1: do
0: at
1: a,
0: all.
1: I want you to do a 180, march out of this room, take a left, and drink the coffee that's out there. God.
0: The news guys drink?
1: Petri dish cesspool coffee maker out there.
2: Coming up next on the show.
1: Little amoebas swimming around.
0: I'm not touching that
1: like
0: stuff.
1: All kinds of crazy stuff going on.
0: No, at one time I turned it off, and everyone's like, whoa! Why'd you turn that off? Oh, because it's been baking for the last 5 hours. I can smell it down the hallway.
1: It's been on since the Vietnam War.
0: They don't care.
1: Yeah, they don't care.
0: They just keep making more.
1: Since the Nixon administration, that coffee pot's been on out there. So what funny or weird secret thing do you judge others on? Okay, so a third of the public judges your coffee preferences. What other things, weird things, do you judge people about that they wouldn't even think? That you're looking at them and giving them the stink eye.
0: See, I judge people on something that I think they know they're being judged on.
1: Okay. All right. I'm curious what that is. I'm not observant enough to judge anything.
0: No, you're not.
1: Sitting at studio on text line 888-381-WKKW.
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1: Here's a couple of things people judge you on that you probably wouldn't even think people would like put it on the pay no mind list. Wouldn't even pay attention to you doing or not doing these things. One of them is not putting your cart back in the cart corral.
2: Oh,
1: people
2: right?
1: judge you for that.
2: Well, because why? Why not? It's right there. Just because. Like, and that's what it is, because somebody else has to do it. And if you leave it where you left it, it's either blocking a parking spot or it might hit my car.
1: I'm not saying it's right. I'm just saying it's a minor infraction. And I think people who do that, yes, are they lazy? Of course. Are they worse than Hitler? Maybe. But here's the thing. I think most people are like, yeah, what's the diff? Aren't they paying somebody here to do this? That's, I think, the argument that you get. And I think those people feel like this is a minor infraction at best. Why are people judging me for this? But people are.
2: What do you think would happen if, because, you know, Aldi has the 25-cent thing where you have to, and I used to, before I went to Aldi, I was like, I'm not paying for a shopping cart. That's stupid. But you put the quarter in, you get the quarter back when you take the cart back. You will never find a shopping cart floating around in an Aldi parking lot.
1: I didn't know you got the quarter back. That's why I've never went to Aldi.
2: Yeah.
1: I thought, I'm not paying two bits every time I want a shopping cart.
2: No, you get that quarter back, but you got to return it. It's like a bottle return. You don't remember you used to bring back the Coke bottles.
1: That is genius.
2: It is genius. What if Walmart, Kroger, and all these places started doing that? Then maybe we wouldn't have all these shopping carts in the middle of nowhere.
1: Well, that's true. I know Target has the one where if you go past the property line, it'll flip you over the top.
2: No, so how about Kroger, of Gucci Kroger has those? You know, they stop, basically. And it even says, this cart has a device that, you know, you're not allowed to go so far.
1: Well, it does.
2: Well, this is what happens, though. Because Gucci's parking lot is so big, if you get to a certain part, you're getting to your car, it will stop moving.
1: Yeah.
2: And I'm not talking like you're very far out. I'm saying one row in, and it will just stop.
1: And then what do you do?
2: Well, you make your kid take it back to the return because then they have to lift it and make it. Oh, it's hilarious.
1: Oh, man.
2: Yeah.
1: Okay, so that's the first one. Here's the next one. And once again, I can see why people would judge other people that didn't pick up their dog waste.
2: Oh,
1: but I feel like people that let their dog drop trowel right in your yard or on the sidewalk probably are thinking this. Well, that's organic. It'll dissolve. It'll go away.
2: Yeah, after somebody steps in it.
1: So I think people that allow their dogs to just poop everywhere, I don't think they see that as a problem because it's not like that's trash.
2: Right.
1: It's going to eventually go away after a good hard rainstorm.
2: Correct.
1: Or somebody steps in it and carries it into their house.
2: I will say that I judge people that bring pets into a store that are not medically necessary.
1: Yeah. Oh, you judge on that one.
2: Yeah.
1: Okay. All right.
2: Like, I saw a cat one time at Goodwill.
1: An emotional support cat?
2: Maybe. I don't know. Everything's an emotional support anymore, right?
1: A service cat.
2: Apparently, I just found out I have an emotional support water bottle. I didn't even realize it.
1: Wow. I didn't even know you can have an emotional support inanimate object.
2: You can.
1: That's impressive.
2: Yeah. Well, think about it. Pacifier? That's emotional support when you're a baby.
1: I guess. You're num-num.
2: Yeah, you're num-num.
1: And here's the last one. Ignoring merge rules. Like, you're on the... Okay, so you're on the interstate.
2: Come on, yes.
1: You're on the interstate. Somebody's trying to get on.
2: Right.
1: You know, and if you can, you're supposed to get over into the left lane to allow them to merge into traffic. Sometimes that's not possible because there's a vehicle beside of you. Mm-hmm. And then those people have to slow down. Here's where the merge rule goes amok. And that's the zipper merge.
2: The zipper merge.
1: This needs to be outlawed. These people need to be put in jail.
2: Wait, stop.
1: What do you mean, stop?
2: You are anti-zipper?
1: Yes, I'm anti-zipper.
2: Well, why? The zipper merge is what keeps traffic flowing. If everybody zippered in, it would just keep moving.
1: That is the dumbest thing I've ever heard
2: No, the fact that you are anti-zipper merge is the dumbest thing I've ever heard you say.
1: Let me explain.
2: Please.
1: Can I explain?
2: Please.
1: All right. So, you see the sign that says, left lane closed, half a mile or a mile or whatever it is. I immediately get over into the right lane, the lane that's not closed.
2: Congratulations.
1: Now, if everybody did that, you cannot argue with this, all right?
2: Okay.
1: This is common sense.
2: Please.
1: at its ultimate.
2: Sure.
1: If everybody then, after they saw that sign, got in the lane that's open, that lane would never stop. It would go smoothly through the construction zone and out the other side. When you have a zipper merge, you have two lanes going all the way down to the construction site. Then the lane that's open has to stop or yield to the jerks in the other lane that feel like, oh, I gotta get to a brain surgery later. Like, you got nowhere to go. What are you in such a hurry for? Get in the lane that's open. The lane goes smoothly through. Whoever came up with this zipper merge, I like to punch him right in the teeth.
2: Okay, listen. I've heard your argument. This is what I will say to that.
1: All right.
2: So yesterday, I'm heading to Fairmont.
1: Yeah.
2: Going through 68, mm-hmm. past the Saberton exit.
1: Yeah, I know.
2: Anybody that's sitting there right now knows what I'm talking about, because mm-hmm. they have the cones up for absolutely no reason. It's somebody's birthday. They put the cones out. They're not doing any construction. They're not even doing anything.
1: Nobody's even there
2: except for the cones. All right?
1: It's a cone party.
2: And my dummy mind forgot which was right and left. And so it was like, oh, right lane closed. And so I got in the right lane. Okay, so despite the fact that I didn't know my right and left.
1: This is your fault. This is my right out of the gate.
2: Right out of the gate, but that has nothing to do with the zipper merge, okay? So then as we're getting up closer, we zipper merge, and it's a smooth transition. Now, if everybody, as soon as that left lane, or the, you know, say right lane closed, mm-hmm. if everybody got into the left lane at that time, you would have traffic backed up all the way to Cheat Lake.
1: But the traffic would never stop, and it would go smoothly through.
2: Oh,
1: the
2: are you
1: zipper
2: kidding?
1: Merge makes you have to stop, slow down, or yield to the people in the other lane, the closed lane, that's so important that they got to get there quicker than you.
0: Coming up next on the show.
1: I'm telling you what, you can't argue that. You can
2: I
1: ask
2: just did.
1: Any judge. Yeah, but your argument made no sense. You don't even know you're right from your
2: left. Well,
1: yeah,
2: that's not a point of the that's not the point of my argument. The point of my argument is that everybody, if just kept the same speed limit and just zippered in, it would all go smooth like a zipper.
1: It's not going to work that way. It's not.
2: Just like not everybody's going to get in the left lane and back all the way up to Cheat Lake and have to wait for all those people to go through at 30 miles an hour.
1: It's unfortunate, because if you would, we would never be sitting in traffic on the interstate.
2: Yes, we would.
1: But because you won't.
2: Because they'll close off another lane that has no reason to be closed off.
1: Another cone party. That's what
2: it's a cone party.
1: All right, so... All right.
2: We'll agree to disagree. How about that?
1: I tell you what. We're going to do some more judging coming up next.
2: I don't know if we should.
1: We didn't really get to that. And I feel like it's going well. So we'll do that coming up next.
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1: So what weird thing do you judge people on that they wouldn't think you would?
2: Besides thinking the zipper merge is stupid?
1: Yeah.
2: Bumper stickers.
1: You judge them on the creativity of their bumper stickers or the content?
2: A little bit of both because I think as, you know, when you put a bumper sticker on your car, you know what you're doing if you're putting one that's just weird.
1: You're sending a message.
2: Yeah.
1: As to what type of personality the driver has.
2: Yes, exactly. For instance, like... I don't know. My other ride's your mom. Like that one. They make me laugh. Sometimes they make me laugh. Sometimes they make me go, yeah. Oh, you're just a rude person.
1: Right.
2: You know?
1: Depending upon what mood you're in.
2: Depending on what mood I'm in, yeah. And but I do enjoy reading bumper stickers. And I know, like, when Avery got her first car, she wanted to put bumper stickers on it, as every kid does. And I was like, yeah, knock yourself out. And there was one that was a little racy. It was a little racy. And I said... Avery, I want you to think, if you were the car behind you and read that, how would you feel about the person driving the car? You know, because I think it's one of those that you don't mean to judge, but you do.
1: Did that message hit home with her?
2: It did, but she still put the sticker on it.
1: That's a kid for you.
2: Yeah. She's like, yeah, you're right, Mom. And I want them to think that. Oh, okay, well, you know what? If you're asking for it, then that's fine. That's one thing, you know?
1: I feel like I judge people that aren't wearing temperature-appropriate clothing. Like if I see somebody in the middle of summer in July wearing a hoodie with the hood up, or I see somebody in the middle of winter walking around with a pair of shorts
2: on. How do they do that?
1: I'm not sure why they do that. I know how they do that.
2: Mostly men. Men do that because they don't shave their legs.
1: Maybe that's it. I just, you know, if it's 5 above 0, what is the gain for you? Do you think that's a flex to walk around with your... knee-length stonewash shorts on? I don't get it.
2: Yeah,
1: how do you stand? How smelly must you be to walk around in mid-July with a hoodie up?
2: You know, there was this this kid at band camp, and he wore the same sweatshirt. Not even that. Let's go further. There was a guy I used to work with that wore the same sweatshirt every day.
1: Bet he was ripe.
2: He was ripe for the picking.
1: Of course.
2: Yeah. Every day. And it was like... dude, I will buy you another sweatshirt.
1: Yeah.
2: If that's the ticket.
1: Yeah.
2: But we're talking summer, winter, didn't matter. Always same sweatshirt.
1: It's his favorite shirt.
2: Same hoodie. And I get it. I have favorite shirts too, but you gotta wash them once in a while, man.
1: That's a good tip.
2: Yeah.
1: Kelly on the CityNet Studio Lines, what's one particular thing you judge people about?
3: Like too much body hair.
1: Well, too much body hair. Where?
3: Where you can see their nose hair, their ear hair, and if they have a unibrow.
1: I like the hair that sprouts out of the top of the shirt.
2: Oh,
1: I like that
2: one
1: too. So, Kelly, why do these things bother you?
3: It's like an oh my goodness moment, but I give that stink face.
1: Stink face.
3: And I don't even mean to. I'm just like you've got to turn your head and kind of go, huh? But my face makes the face. So I already know that they know I'm judging them.
1: Kelly has RSF, resting stink face.
2: Yes.
1: All right. So.
2: Or she cannot hide her emotions.
1: Yeah.
2: Never play poker.
1: Yeah, you don't have a poker face.
2: No.
1: Chad on the CityNet Studio Lines, what odd things do you judge people on?
4: You know how, like, your social medias have a dark or a light mode setting?
1: Yeah.
4: You can go into your settings and change your Facebook to light.

0: 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You could change your Snapchat to light or dark.
1: Sure.
0: I judge people based on if their phone's in bright mode. I can't trust you. You got too much going on for me. It's way too much. You're way too bright. There's too much going on. Yeah. Dark mode's the way.
2: Coming up next on the show.
3: I agree, Chad.
4: Dark mode is the way.
3: Dark is the way to go.
4: That is a great saying, Chad. Yeah. We're going to get your opinion about a menu item, and we need to know if you're on board with it or not. It is Tombstone's Candy Corn Pizza.
3: And depending on how you answer, we will judge you harshly.
4: Is this good, bad, or ugly? Is this a food crime? And
3: Candy Corn Pizza.
4: If it's not a food crime, what do you consider a food crime? 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
3: Wow.
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1: So Tombstone has this candy corn pizza they're launching for Halloween. What are your thoughts on that?
2: What is wrong with people? Like, are we at the point in our lives that this is what we have to have? I mean, this is things that we need to do in our life.
1: I thought nobody likes candy. Isn't it like the least liked candy in Halloween?
2: It is.
1: However, if you mix it with peanuts, it's pretty good. It's like a, what is it, like a Mars bar? Or it's a, what's the bar with all the nuts on it?
2: A Payday?
1: Payday. Maybe it's a Payday.
2: I love Paydays.
1: I'm telling you what, candy corn mixed with nuts is quite tasty.
2: Interesting. I like those little pumpkins.
1: Yeah.
2: That are very similar to candy corn. I think they're probably the same in fact. The same stuff.
1: If you eat candy corn in and of itself, nothing mixed with it, it's a real disappointment. Because it's almost like eating candle wax. There's no real taste to it. It's very chewy. It gets stuck in your teeth.
2: It does. I don't like things that get stuck in my teeth.
1: Me neither. But do you think... here's the thing. People like stuff that are limited time only, like promotional stuff like this.
2: Like a
1: candy corn pizza. I think people will buy this because it's not always on the menu. It's like the McRib. You know, if that was always on the menu, they wouldn't buy it at all.
2: It's true.
1: It's because you only have a limited time to get it. Then, you know, you supply and demand. You know how that works.
2: Here's my question. Why don't you just get a pizza and throw some candy corn on it?
1: Like, I mean, you could. Why couldn't you do that? You could do that.
2: Do you have to buy the Tombstone? You know, like homegrown pizza, I think, you know, they have some amazing concoctions that you're like, what? Like they had a fried green tomato BLT pizza a couple weeks ago.
1: Yeah.
2: It's delicious. They're like unique combinations of flavors is what I'm saying.
1: Do you think...
2: don't even think homegrown pizza would throw candy corn on their pizza.
1: I was going to ask you, can you bring your own candy corn and have them make a pizza for you? Would they do that? You think so?
2: Does it melt? The candy, it has to melt, right?
1: I don't know what the physical properties of a candy corn is. I don't think anybody does. You know?
2: What is it even made of?
1: Nobody even knows.
2: Nobody knows. It's not made of corn.
1: Yeah, it's made out of the
2: corn syrup.
1: Athletic shoe soles.
2: Maybe
1: I don't know.
2: Maybe that's it. It's candy corn syrup. They just drop the syrup because negative connotations.
1: I don't think there's any way that melts.
2: I'll tell you what, I'm going to go get a pizza from Homegrown.
1: Yeah.
2: I'm going to buy a bag of candy corn. I'm going to throw it on top of it. See what it tastes like.
1: All right. But then
2: People also scoffed on the pineapple.
1: Yeah,
2: once upon a time, and now look at it.
1: Look how popular that is now. All right, so you'll do the scientific experiment, and then I guess we'll all come visit you in the hospital.
2: Yes, please do.
1: Kelsey on the City Night Studio Line. So we're talking about food. Is that a food crime, putting candy corn on a pizza or not? The jury's out. But who do you know that committed a food crime?
3: My sister.
1: Okay, your sister. What did she do?
3: She, dipped her peanut butter sandwiches in ranch.
1: Okay.
2: Wow.
1: You know, here's the thing. I've heard of people doing that.
2: What?
1: I've heard of people doing that. And yeah, because West Virginia loves ranch.
2: Who doesn't love ranch?
1: We will dip anything in ranch.
2: Peanut butter sandwich?
1: I'm telling you, I've heard people. Kelsey, have you ever tried this concoction your sister put together?
3: I mean, I've tried it, and it's actually pretty good.
1: Well, there you go.
3: It actually tastes good.
2: You got to try it.
1: Well, Kelsey, stop busting your sister's cans. Apparently, it's a good thing.
0: Coming up next on the show.
1: Yeah, it's not a food crime if you're going to try it, too.
2: I think I have an Uncrustable in the freezer if you want to try it with some ranch.
1: Well, there's...
2: See what you think.
1: I think it might be ranch. I'm not really sure. It's out here on the counter. It's been there a while.
2: It's white with green specks.
1: You want to give that a try.
2: I'm sure it's ranch.
1: Again, we'll come visit you in the hospital.
2: Thank you so much.
1: Tom Cruise has a new movie coming out this weekend. It might be the best thing he's ever done, or... it might be the worst movie ever made. Hmm. We'll find out coming up next.
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1: So Tom Cruise has a new movie out called Digger.
2: Which is so weird if you've seen the trailer. It's not a true story, right?
1: I don't know, is it?
2: I don't think it's based on a true story. No.
1: I went to school with a kid. We called him Digger because he would always scratch his butt all the time. And we would always say, hey, Digger, you going to the movies? You're picking your seat.
2: Oh, good one.
1: Yeah, I know.
2: I bet you also did the XYZ.
1: Oh, yes, absolutely. I still do that.
2: Yeah, well.
1: Absolutely. And so it gets this Digger movie. So this isn't a true story?
2: I don't believe so, no. But the story is this guy, Digger, who is Tom Cruise, in an completely unrecognizable outfit.
1: They had to prosthetically age him to his actual age.
2: Right.
1: That's because this Digger person is like a 64-year-old guy. Tom Cruise is a 64-year-old guy. But he made a deal with the devil a long time ago, so he's never going to age. And then they had to artificially age Tom Cruise to be his exact same age to play Digger Rockwell.
2: That's crazy.
1: Yeah.
2: The story is not based on a true story. And he basically, it's like he's an oil and gas man, and he causes some kind of global crisis.
1: Oh, yeah, okay.
2: But then he's like, but I can get us out of it. And that's where it goes off the rails,
1: is
2: I believe.
1: Is he kind of like a Ross Perot character?
2: He does seem very Ross Perot-ish.
1: Yeah. And so, you know, because there's that one show that's out, The Gas Man or whatever they call that one Billy Bob Thornton show. So this is a very popular subject right now. What's the name of the show he's in? Gas Man?
2: Landman.
1: Landman.
2: Landman, yeah. It's a Taylor Sheridan
1: I thought you were going to say Taylor Swift production.
2: Definitely not a Taylor Swift production. Now, they do say that Digger may not explicitly be based on Donald Trump.
1: Oh, is that right? I didn't know that.
2: However, the film's satire draws heavily from real-world political and corporate archetypes.
1: People love that kind of stuff in their movies.
2: They do.
1: You know, here's the thing. People are saying, oh, this is going to be Tom Cruise's Oscar moment. And then... But now I hear from other people who've actually seen it now, like they've done these sneak peeks and
2: sure.
1: stuff, that's not that good. It's not a very good movie.
2: Really?
1: They only expect it to make between $10 and $20 million in this opening weekend, and it costs like $180 million to make. There's no
2: way. That was just Tom Cruise's makeup.
1: Exactly.
2: Bill.
1: That and the amount of apple boxes they had to follow him around with so he could stand on them and be the same height as everybody else.
0: Coming up next on the show.
1: So will it be good? Will it be bad? I don't know. I mean, it's not the normal Tom Cruise fare where he's a 65-year-old fighter pilot or a 65-year-old secret agent.
2: And I want him
1: so realistic.
2: I want him to be the guy, what was it, Les? I want to say Les Nessman, and that's not right, but the guy from Tropic Thunder.
1: Oh, yeah.
2: I want him to do a movie about him. That character.
1: Les Grossman.
2: That's it. Les Grossman.
1: Yeah,
2: thank you.
1: I would watch that.
2: Right?
1: That's his best role ever.
2: It is his best role.
1: All right. So if this Tom Cruise movie is the worst movie ever, and you can say, absolutely not, I've seen the worst movie ever, what movie would that be for you? City Net Studio on text line, 888-381-WKKW.
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1: All right, so worst movie that you've ever seen. The worst one.
2: See, I usually, if it's a bad movie and it starts out bad, I'm just out. I'm not going to waste
1: my... So you don't watch the whole movie?
2: No. So I can't tell you the worst movie I've ever seen. Because I've never seen the whole thing.
1: Haven't you ever watched a movie, though, that you were like, it was bad to begin with, but you had hopes that they would turn it around because maybe of some celebrity or star that was in the movie or whoever directed it, or somebody gave you the recommendation that this movie was really good, so you hung in there, and at the end, it never redeemed itself, and you were like... Well, that's the worst movie I've ever seen.
2: Right. I mean, there's definitely some of those that ended up on Mystery Science Theater 3000.
1: Yeah.
2: You know, like, because I do try to give sci-fi a chance once in a while.
1: Okay.
2: Like Battlefield Earth.
1: Yeah.
2: It was really bad.
1: Yeah.
2: John Travolta was the only thing that might have saved it. And it still didn't.
1: That was really bad. That was a movie about Scientology. What about Attack of the Killer Tomatoes? You ever seen that one?
2: No, I have not.
1: We watched that one the other day because my daughter thought it looked like it was going to be funny. And it was funny. but it was also, I have to think, one of the worst movies I've ever seen.
2: Really?
1: Yeah. In a good way.
2: Well, you know. I'll tell you, a bad movie in a good way. Mom and Dad Save the World.
1: Mom and Dad Save the World. I'm not familiar with
2: that. Yeah, it's got John Lovitz.
1: I love John Lovitz.
2: Like, actually, you would probably love this movie.
1: Yeah.
2: John Lovitz is this guy that lives out in the, you know, in space. Mm-hmm. And he, this is 1992 is when this came along. And he lives out in space and he finds Terry Garr.
1: I love Terry Garr.
2: Right, because he's about to blow up Earth.
1: Uh-huh.
2: But then he goes in with like his little, you know, telescope, and he's like, oh, she's beautiful.
1: Terry Garr's on Earth. I'm not going to blow that up.
2: Terry Garr's there, right? And God bless her. She's got the big 80s glasses, yeah, you know, yeah. Like, and he's like, he's in love, and her name's Marge in the movie. And she's married to Jeffrey Jones.
1: Oh, yeah, that's the principal for Ferris Bueller.
2: That is correct.
1: Yeah.
2: And so, basically, those two are going on a vacation, and he ends up beaming them up into space, and she's taking pictures, you know, of Saturn. She's like, oh, look at Saturn. And
1: wow, Jeffrey Jones, she's like, really laid back.
2: We're in space. Where are we going? Yeah, it just gets crazier from there.
1: All right, it sounds interesting.
2: Yeah.
1: To me. All right, so that's a bad one. I think the worst one I went to the theater to see, it was a recommendation. Somebody said, this is a great movie. It was a war movie to begin with. It's not really my thing. Mm. And it was called The Crying Game. And it had this big twist at the end. And the twist, well, if you haven't seen it, don't watch it.
2: Oh.
1: If you have, you know what twist I'm talking about.
2: You're not gonna spoil it for us?
1: No, I'm not one of those people that spoil the movie for anybody that may want to go watch a 35-year-old movie. I mean, come on.
2: You've had 35 years to watch this.
1: It's all right. Maybe I piqued your curiosity right there. Ben, on the CityNet studio lines, what's the worst movie that you've ever seen?
3: Honestly, I would have to... I'd probably say that one of the worst movies I've ever seen was Jack and Jill with Adam Sandler.
1: Oh, yeah, yeah.
2: Where he plays a girl.
1: He plays brother and sister, yeah. Right? What was wrong with Jack? What did you think was wrong with Jack and Jill?
3: Knowing how good almost all of Adam Sandler's movies are, there's only a couple actors that have really pulled off the multiple character roles.
1: Yeah.
3: You know, Eddie Murphy with the Nutty Professor series and Michael Myers with the, Mike Myers with the Austin Powers films. But Adam Sandler, I just, he didn't do a very good job. The jokes that were there, they were very dry. You know, he's usually good for a lot of one-liners, and it was a hard film to get through.
1: Mm. All right, so we have one clip here. This is Adam Sandler playing both roles, the role of the brother,
2: Jack,
1: and the role of the sister.
2: And
1: the sister voice sounds exactly like Billy Madison.
2: Oh.
1: All right? With a little more falsetto in. And so they're at the table, and they're talking to each other with their mom. All right? So here we go.
4: Why are you so afraid to admit that we are connected? Face it. We shared mom's womb. We were roommates.
2: That's the Jill.
1: That's the... That was the best line in the movie. All right, we're going along with Ben. That movie's terrible.
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1: 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Partly sunny today, high 84. Partly cloudy tonight, low 62. Wrap of the week up tomorrow, mostly cloudy skies. Chance of an afternoon shower and a high of 76. It's currently 64 at the WKKW studios.

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97.9 WKKW. Oh my gosh, is it the weekend yet? No, it's only Thursday. But that's okay. We will get through it together. It's Alex at work. You're at work. We're all at work. And we're all country. And she knows it. Luke Bryan, WKKW.

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We're number one for country now, just like we were number one for country back then. Here's another WKKW Superstar Country Classic on 97.9 WKKW. She could

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It's going to sell out fast. It always does. Backyard Barbecue at 9 a.m. Here's Hudson Westbrook, WKKW.

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4: 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Partly sunny skies today, a high of 84. Tonight, cloudy and warm, a low down to 67. Tomorrow, not as warm, but some afternoon rain, a high of 76. Right now, it's 66 in Buchanan, 69 in Clarksburg, 70 in Morgantown, and always on.

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97.9 WKKW. Do you have a self-driving car? Yeah, neither do I, unless my knees are involved. Now, I will tell you, there's a kit that you can make your car self-driving. I'll tell you all about it coming up. 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

0: 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Hey, it's Alex. You know, I am all about saving money and doing things for yourself, but a self-driving car, I feel like the experts should handle. But some drivers are installing aftermarket hardware and open source software that can turn your ordinary car into a homemade self-driving experiment. There's a company called Comma AI. It sells a kit with cameras, sensors, and it works with an OpenPilot driving software. It's about $1,000. And apparently, the growing use of this custom software, of course, it's raising safety concerns because users can change how the systems behave. Already, there are at least 5 crashes that have involved vehicles using this open pilot. So, I don't know. There's some things you can DIY and some things that may be best left to the experts. Kaden Brown next, WKKW.
1: 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Here we go!
0: Hey, it's Alex. 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

0: 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But I was just a kid myself. I was
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101.9 WKKW. Well, the season is coming to a close at Timber Rock Amphitheater. They've got one more show for you, Dustin Lynch, tomorrow night. And Mike has got your tickets a little later on in the afternoon show. Be listening. Here's Zach John King, WKKW.

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Do you feel like country music gets the proper national attention? Well, Coe Wetzel says it's finally happening. Here he is with Ella Langley. It's called Jaded. 97.9 WKKW.

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1: 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Hey, it's Alex. You got a couple chances left to get in on the Dan and Shay Say So contest. Of course, that show coming up on October 9th. Next Friday at PPG Paints Arena in Pittsburgh. And if you want the tickets, all you have to do is say so. And of course, be caller number 9 when you hear the cue to call and the song Say So from Dan and Shay, and we'll hook you up. It is as easy as that. 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We got weather next, WKKW.
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Today, partly sunny skies, a high of 84. Tonight, cloudy and warm, a low down to 67. Tomorrow, not as warm. Afternoon rain expected, otherwise cloudy skies and a high of 76. Right now, it is 66 on Buchanan, 70 in Clarksburg, 73 in Morgantown, and

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97.9 WKKW. Did you watch the NASCAR race over the weekend? You might have missed the scuffle with the hot dog stand a little bit later on that involved some drivers. I'll tell you all about it coming up right after this. Kid Myself, John Morgan, 97.9 WKKW.

0: 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Hey, it's Alex, and did you watch the NASCAR race over the weekend? Apparently, the action was off the track. Things got a little heated there at Martinsville. After the Valley Star 300, drivers Trayton Lapcevich and Corey Heim tangled after the checkered flag, badly damaging both cars. The tempers apparently followed him off the track because a short time later, Lapcevich's team owner Chad Bryant and crew members confronted Heim right in front of Martinsville's famous hot dog stand. Now, sheriff's deputies eventually broke it up, and now NASCAR has handed out suspensions, probation, fines to several members of the team. So apparently at Martinsville, you can get your hot dog with chili, onions, and a side of NASCAR beef. Oh, yeah. I went there. Come on, that was a good. Luke Combs next, WKKW.
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2: Well, it was their only number one hit, Emerson Drive, with Moments. I'll tell you the story behind the song next, WKKW.

0: 97.9 WKKW. It's the High Noon Saloon, brought to you by Homegrown Pizza. And that was Emerson Drive. And that is our featured artist this hour. Moments is the name of the song. And it has a much heavier story behind it. Moments is about a man who's ready to give up on life when a homeless man stops him and tells him about the time when he had everything going for him. The message is that even when somebody seems completely broken, you're only seeing one chapter of their life. And it became Emerson Drive's only number one country hit in 2007. And it made them the first Canadian group to top the U.S. country chart. Pretty impressive for a song that basically reminds us that everybody has their moments. We've got more coming up next here on WKKW.
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88W. Congratulations to our winner, Sandy. Right now, Kevin Powers with Shaboozy. 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

0: 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And coming up, guess the song. Now, today's artist is Emerson Drive, and the song that's coming up really introduced Emerson Drive to country radio in the U.S. in 2001. And the premise, it's painfully relatable. It's late. You know you got to get up early in the morning for work. You just can't get to sleep. Instead, you're lying there thinking about one particular person. And the song became their first big American hit. It helped launch that Canadian band south of the border. So, do you know what song it is? It's coming up in a few. Weather is next. WKKW.
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0: 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Today, it's going to be a beautiful day. Warm as well. Sunny skies, a high of 86. See, I'm going to call that hot. That's not just warm. Tonight, we got cloudy skies, low down to 66. Tomorrow, not as warm. Afternoon rain with a high of 77. Right now, it is 77 in Uniontown, 78 in Buchanan, 78 in Morgantown, and always on your radio, it's

97.9 WKKW. Did you know what Emerson Drive song I was talking about? I should be sleeping. I say this to myself every night. This is High Noon Saloon, brought to you by Homegrown Pizza, WKKW.

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Their Pizza of the Week. Here's Riley Green, WKKW.

0: 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And the Emerson Drive song we got coming up, the last one. I mean, it's a pickup line. It sounds considerably better when they sing it. Just trust me and fall. Fall Into Me came from their self-titled 2002 album and became one of their biggest early hits. The whole song is basically a guy telling a woman who's been hurt before that she can finally stop guarding her heart because he's not going anywhere. Is it romantic? Of course. Although in real life, if a man says, just fall into me, maybe make sure he has some good health insurance first, right? That song coming up next here on WKKW.
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0: It's Morgan Wallen. 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We
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1: 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Luke Combs says that everybody loves his fluffy exterior, but he has lost 30 pounds over the last 2 years. It's pretty impressive. I cannot lose 3 in a year. Here he is now. Rethink some things. 97.9 WKKW.

0: 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Hey, it's Alex. You know, Post Malone, on the heels of his 2024 album, F1 Trillion, he's getting ready to release a huge new album, which is going to be a deep dive, as he says, into traditional country music. Now, he just finished up his world tour, and so we should hopefully be seeing this album very soon, although there is no release date yet. But apparently, it's got more fiddle, pedal steel, guitar solos. He says, where we started as 2 feet over the line into traditional country on F1 Trillion, it's turned into head, chest, shoulders, and feet across the line on where we're headed with the next batch of songs. Already has like 35 tracks laid down. Who knows if there's going to be a lot of collaborations like there was on the last one, but looking forward to that new album any day now, Post. Let's see a new song, huh? We got weather next, WKKW.
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0: 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Today, partly sunny skies, a high of 84. Tonight, cloudy, warm, low down to 67. Tomorrow, not as warm, and an afternoon rain, a high of 76. Right now, it is really warming up out there. 75 in Clarksburg, 77 in Fairmont, 79 in Morgantown, and always on your radio.

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0: 97.9 WKKW. Hey, it's Alex. And just a warning, if before you try it yourself, it's not easy to sneak 60 pounds of weed through airport security. Apparently, they're looking for that kind of thing. In Portland, Oregon, Janae Mateo was arrested at a United Airlines boarding gate after screeners discovered the massive load of weed during a routine baggage inspection. In total, Mateo was allegedly trying to transport two bags containing 50 vacuum-sealed packages of weed. Though she said she uses marijuana daily, she allegedly admitted to officers that her intent was to take it to Maryland and resell what she didn't want to use herself. Does she know that Maryland has legal weed? Like, she could have just bought it at the store there. Think, people, come on. Taylor Swift next, WKKW.
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Hey, it's Alex. I'm out of here. Join us tomorrow, 6 a.m. for a morning show extravaganza, because it's a Friday. Jeff and I will have some fun, and we hope you join us then. 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

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I've got tickets for Dustin Lynch coming up tomorrow night, Timber Rock Amphitheater. Be ready for your chance to win with the Touchstones coming up.

station number one for country, 97.9 WKKW, and still continuing all throughout the rest of this week. Your chance to say so if you want some tickets for Dan and Shay. Get ready to win when you hear say so on the radio. It's Graylin James from WKKW.

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downtown. 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

0: Your station number one for country, 97.9 WKKW. It's Mike V, and look what I've got. I've got a pair of tickets, my very last pair of tickets to get to Dustin Lynch coming up tomorrow night at Timber Rock Amphitheater in Farmington, Pennsylvania. How bad would you like to go? What a way to kick off a weekend, right? If you feel lucky, be caller number 9 right now on the CityNet hotline at 888-381-WKKW. You'll get the last of all the tickets for Dustin Lynch that we've got. Again, at the Timber Rock Amphitheater in Farmington. 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
0: 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Got a warm way to get into the nighttime, remaining high mid-80s before it gets dark tonight. 66 the low tonight, then tomorrow, clouds, couple of showers, not as warm, a high 77. But a good day for Mountaineer football Saturday with a high of 70. Right now, looks like we've got 83 in Elkins. It's 82 in Grafton. It's 83 in the Motown, and always on your radio. 97.9 WKKW. All right, for my last pair of tickets to see Dustin Lynch, Timber Rock Amphitheater in Farmington, caller number 9, who's this?
10: Carl.
0: Carl, where are you calling this up from?
10: I'm actually in Harrisville, West Virginia.
0: Harrisville, West Virginia. Carl, do you have tomorrow night free, brother?
10: Yeah.
0: Had to think about it there. I hope you've got it free, because you're caller number 9, Carl.
10: Thank you.
0: We're going to send you to Dustin Lynch tomorrow night, Timber Rock Amphitheater, Farmington, PA. What do you say, brother?
10: Thank you. I appreciate this.
0: We appreciate you too, buddy. Tell me the radio station that just gave you the tickets for Dustin Lynch.
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And next up, Trans-Allegheny Lunatic Asylum tickets. We'll give you the details how to win coming up in seconds. Carry on. It's Kenny Chesney at WKKW.

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0: Number one for country, we are 97.9 WKKW. Welcoming you to the Workday Wind Down. It's Mike D here. Now, coming up in moments, in the next hour, you're going to hear Touchstones. That'll get you a chance to win tickets to get to the Trans-Allegheny Lunatic Asylum. That's the place with Hysteria, the brand new haunted house that's at the Trans-Allegheny Lunatic Asylum. But you know, we can do one better because we've got a VIP package that we are going to be giving away. Not only for the Trans-Allegheny Lunatic Asylum Hysteria tickets, but we're also going to throw in some VIP tour tickets for either the Flashlight Tour or the Paranormal Tour. Now, if you want to win this package, get over to WKKWFM.com right there on the front page and get yourself entered to win. 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So if you've ever wanted to go to Trans-Allegheny Lunatic Asylum VIP style, get registered to win right now at WKKWFM.com.
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0: 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Speaking of fix, I want to fix you up with a pair of tickets to get to the Trans-Allegheny Lunatic Asylum. Right now, we take caller number 9 on the CityNet hotline at 888-381-WKKW. We would love to send you and a friend over to the Trans-Allegheny Lunatic Asylum for Halloween. We're talking about that special haunted house. Extra spooky, yet extra fun. We're talking about hysteria. And don't forget, this weekend is Fall Fest at the Trans-Allegheny Lunatic Asylum, too. Be caller number 9, CityNet Hotline, 888-381-WKKW. And off you go to Trans-Allegheny Lunatic Asylum. It's the haunted house everybody's talking about. Hysteria, 888-381-WKKW, and good luck.
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10: 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Looking for a partly cloudy night tonight, going down to mid-60s. Tomorrow, clouds, couple of showers could be in there, going to 77. Sunshine for Mountaineer Football Day Saturday. Right now, we're looking nice, 83, Jane Lou, 82 in Littleton, 83 in the Motown, and always on.

0: to send somebody to the Trans-Allegheny Lunatic Asylum for hysteria, the haunted house. Caller number 9, who's this?
1: Crystal.
0: Hey, Crystal, where are you calling us up from?
1: Clarksburg.
0: So, Crystal, my question to you is, when was the last time you've been to the Trans-Allegheny Lunatic Asylum to go to the haunted house?
1: I've never been there.
0: Oh, no? Well, you're going now. Congratulations, you're number 9.
1: Yes.
0: We've got one pair of tickets to get to hysteria, the new haunted house now open at Trans-Allegheny Lunatic Asylum. Are you excited?
1: Oh, yes, I am.
0: Tell me the radio station that just hooked you up with the Trans-Allegheny Lunatic Asylum tickets, Crystal.
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0: 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Into tonight, partly cloudy, going down near 60. Then for tomorrow, looking like a mostly cloudy day. Maybe a couple of showers in there, hitting 75. And could see some sunshine back on the way for Saturday. Right now, we've got 83, Jane Lou, 81 in Terra Alta. We've got 83 in the Motown, and always on your radio.

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Wind it down, the 4 o'clock jump being brought to you by the Hive Entertainment Zone, Meadowbrook Mall, Bridgeport. It's Mike V bringing out the new John Morgan. Give myself a WKKW.

0: checking out the country. It's a So Happy It's Thursday. 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

0: 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All right, so let's go to line number two right now. Let's see who's there. Hello?
1: Hi, Uncle Roy. How are you today?
0: I'm doing great, sweetheart. How are you?
1: I'm all right.
0: Let me read your mind. You want to hear some Davison Brothers tonight?
1: Yes, I
0: do. So can I put on some pond fishing for you? Will that work?
1: Yeah, let me try, honey.
0: Happy to do it for you there, love. And tell me the radio station it's always on.
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0: ready for the weekend unless you got some Davison's Own. Chris and Donnie, 97.9 WKKW. The station that is number one for country, Mike V. All requests drive at 5, moving right ahead. 888-381 WKKW. And who's this?
1: Hi, this is Mackenzie. I was wanting to request a song.
0: All right, Mackenzie, what can I do for you?
1: Could I get the song Life is a Highway?
0: Rascal Flatts will do it for you right now. Where are you calling us up from, by the way?
1: Shinston.
0: So, Mackenzie and Shinston, tell me nice and loud, what's the station?

0: 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So I just want to say that Brickside Bar and Grill is the place to watch some WVU football this upcoming Saturday. They're going to be sporting out the 55-cent wings and drink specials. Now, that's game day only. Then for Monday night football from 6 until 10, wing specials, and they're going to extend their happy hour this upcoming Monday night, too. And also in the Fairmont location, they have an unbelievable setup of TV, surround sound. 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

0: 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You call it in or text it in. Same number, 888-381-WKKW. There's our buddy, Jackie Gibb.
1: Hello, Mike Z. How are you?
0: I'm doing great, Jack. How are you there, buddy?
1: I'm doing great, Mike. I went to a picnic last weekend, Mike. I went to a barbecue.
0: Very nice. Did you eat a lot of food?
1: I had 4 pounds of ribs.
0: Wait, hold the phone. You ate 4 pounds of ribs by yourself?
1: Yeah.
0: Oh, my God. Did you have to follow it up with some liquid Drano?
1: Four root beers, Mike.
0: I don't think the root beer's going to help, Jack. What am I going to play for you today, buddy?
1: I want to hear John Anderson, Money in the Bank, Mike.
0: A great throwback on a Thursday. And tell me the station you've got on nice and loud, Jackie Gibb.
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Mike V, 888-381-WKKW. I always thought that this new one sounds like Ronnie Millsap, Stranger in My House. It kind of does just a little bit. Mike P, it's for you. Thanks for your text here. The new Jason Aldean. And

0: 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Mike V. A lot coming in tonight, but you know what? Always love to hear from you anyway. Who knows? Maybe I can get a last one, you know, last minute request in for you. It's always about taking care of you. 888-381-WKKW. 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
5: 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Tonight, partly cloudy. It's going to get really cloudy on the overnight, going down right about 60. Then tomorrow, looks like we've got some clouds and rain rolling on through, just a little bit cooler, going up to 70. Hopefully, by the time we get to Saturday, a little bit of sunshine coming on back. Right now, we've got 80 Elkins, 79 Fairmont, 80 Motown, always on the radio.
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It's Mike V at 888-381-WKKW. I'm getting this text in from Audra. It says, Mike, you mentioned before when you played Anytime Soon from Jason Aldean that it sounds like Ronnie Millsap, Stranger in My House. Do you think you can play the Ronnie Millsap? Well, I'm going to do one better. Listen, I'm going to tell you what I'm talking about because this is the very beginning of Anytime Soon from Jason Aldean, right? All right. Now, let's switch the song. See that? Different key, but it's very... That's why I thought. This sounds just like Ronnie Millsap. So let's do this for you, Audra. This is Stranger in My House, the on-request drive at 597.9 WKKW.

0: Roger, there's your Ronnie Millsap. There's a stranger in my house. 97.9 WKKW. It's Mike D in the house. 888-381-WKKW. 888-381-9559. Oh, boy, there he is. Cameron.
1: Happy Thursday, Mikey V. One more day until it's a Friday. Yay, buddy.
0: Yes, sir, brother. What are you doing there, Cameron?
1: Oh, no, I'm sitting back listening to you having a Mountain Dew today. And I was wondering if I can make a dedication to my friend Allie. She got nominated as homecoming queen today.
0: Nice. So what are we going to play for your homecoming queen, Allie?
1: She's probably feeling them good vibes. So how about we do a little bit of Chris Jansen for her?
0: And tell me the radio show.

0: 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And Olivia, I see I just got a text from you. You need some John Anderson? 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I promise you that, sweetheart. 888-381-WKKW. 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
9: Last winter, a few inches of snow turned Mon County secondary roads into barriers. 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I was the author of House Bill 2960 and launched a pilot program with the Division of Highways to get snow off our roads. During this year's winter storms, those contractors cleared nearly 80 miles of roads. I'm David McCormick. I'm running for House of Delegates, and I'm asking for your vote.
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Or request drive at 5 and 97.9 WKKW. Without further ado, it is time to go to last call. We got a lot of calls and texts in tonight. If I couldn't take care of you tonight, that's what tomorrow night is all about on a Friday at 888-381-WKKW. Got a text that came in from Nate. It says, Mike, today's my 25th birthday. Can you hit me up with some Hardy for my 25th? And Nate, absolutely, brother. Here comes Hardy and Lainey Wilson just for you to wrap up the drive at 5. And don't forget, we'll be back with more requests tomorrow night. 888-381-WKKW. Happy birthday, Nate.

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7: 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Partly cloudy, comfortable tonight, going down upper 50s. Tomorrow getting cloudy with a chance of showers, a high 74. Maybe some more showers on the way for Saturday as well. Right now, looks like we've got 77 Brewston Mills, 78 Grafton, 78 in the Motown.

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Mike Vincent saying ciao for now. We'll see you back tomorrow on a Friday, right after Alex at 2 o'clock. Nikki at night's next. Hey,

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I'm Nikki at Night. 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

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I'm Nikki at Night. 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
8: 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Tonight, cloudy, a low near 67. Tomorrow, some afternoon rain, a high near 78.

97.9 WKKW. I'm Nikki at Night. Yes, your Halloween decorations are fantastic. They are scary, and they can be repurposed even after Halloween. I'll tell you how. Coming up after Megan Maroney, 97.9 WKKW.

0: Megan Maroney, 97.9 WKKW. I'm Nikki at night. Man is using his Halloween zombie to scare away bears. He is repurposing his Halloween decorations. So he set up everything for Halloween, and he has some motion-activated decorations, including a zombie, and it screams and moves around a little bit when it's activated. So he set it up near his trash cans, and anytime a bear comes up to his trash cans, it activates the zombie, and the bears run away every single time. So there you go. You can repurpose your Halloween decorations to keep the critters away from your trash. 97.9 WKKW.
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